School, who are a corporate crew here for RMR 101.9. Without your sponsorship, we wouldn't be here today. And the virtues that you taught my kids have really gotten them through, especially their teenage years, or as they are still going through their teenage years, the virtues of love and loyalty and mindfulness and modesty. What else have we got? We had courage and forgiveness and friendliness. And the biggest one for me, for them, is responsibility and resilience. That is definitely something we should all take with us each day. Be responsible for your own actions and the resilience to know that, you know, life isn't perfect and that we have to do the best that we can do. So thank you, Margaret River Independent School, for your corporate crew sponsorship. It is 3 minutes past eight now. I have a few more songs and then I have my local legend, Sinead, with a little bit of insight about herself and her song choice for this morning. But for now, here is the Eurythmics with Here Comes the Rain Again.

I always get lost in Annie Lennox's voice there. That was the Eurythmics with Here Comes the Rain Again. You're on RMR 101.9. You're here with Fran. It is my local legend segment. That's right. Showcasing all you legends out there doing so well for the community. You know, some of you guys are public figures. Some of you guys are doing things behind the scene, but you're all legends and I love you all. And this week I have Sinead. So Sinead Fellows has written in to me, told me a little bit about herself and her song request for today. So here we go. Hi, awesome Margie's crew. My name is Sinead Fellows and I am thrilled to be featured this week. I live in Carradale with my three daughters and wonderful husband, Zach. I'm a locally based marriage celebrant who spent the better part of the last 5 years marrying amazing people all over our stunning southwest region. Celebrancy has been such a rewarding and grounding profession. To be a part of holding space for two people to become married is incredibly moving, and I'll forever be grateful to all the wonderful people who have entrusted me. Weddings are such an emotionally charged moment in time. I still get filled to the brim with happiness at navigating and running a wedding ceremony, as well as watching all of the emotions flow, nerves, giddiness, pure happiness, and elation, just to name a few. Celebrancy isn't just weddings though, and so far I've also been entrusted by three local families to guide them through funeral services so they are able to say goodbye to loved ones. I never thought I'd work in a career that can take me from the happiest day in someone's life to one of the hardest, and I don't take my role in these events lightly. Understanding the depth and importance of my role means that I take on each couple or job with respect, love, and an open heart. I was drawn to celebrancy, to celebrate love, something I think I do quite easily as I myself have been deeply in love with my husband Zach for almost 20 years now. We have an amazing relationship and it really is a blessing to be in a career focused on celebrating love while also being so deeply in love myself. Oh, that is so beautiful, Sinead. It's for this reason that my song request today will be mine and Zach's first dance song from our wedding. It's by Ben Harper and it's titled Forever. And that's exactly what I intend to give him. Thank you so much for taking the time to get to know me more. Sinead, this is for you, Ben Harper, with Forever.

0: That was Ben Harper with Forever, my local legends song request, Sinead Fellows. Sinead is a wedding celebrant here in Margaret River, and if you do want to get in touch with her, you can get in touch with her with her site, Married by Sinead. That is SINEAD.com, Married by Sinead. She's one of the sweetest, kindest souls. I do have the privilege of working with her once a week, and it's a lot of fun, and she's just gorgeous and full of love. So thank you for your little insight there, Sinead. I hope you have a great day, and I will see you next week. It is 15 minutes past 8. You're on RMR 101.9. You're here with Fran. You're cheeky midweeky. We've got a few more songs. I've got a few more songs up my sleeve for you guys. And we're going to touch base as well a little bit later, as it is National Volunteer Week. So we'll talk a little bit about that as well.
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3: Here is the news. Thousands

That was John Paul Young there with Yesterday's Hero. It is 30 minutes past 8, which means it's 8:30. A little claim to fame there with John Paul Young. I danced back with him when I used to dance when I was living in Sydney. To Love Is in the Air. You would know that song from the Strictly Ballroom movie, made that song famous. But yeah, there you go, my little claim to fame, dancing on stage there with John Paul Young. You are on RMR 101.9. You're here with Fran, and it is National Volunteer Week. That's right. National Volunteer Week is Australia's largest annual celebration of volunteering, running from the 18th till the 24th of May. And this year's theme is Your Year to Volunteer, encouraging Australians to make 2026 a year of giving back. Now, how to become a volunteer? Look, if you want to become a volunteer but you don't know where to start, Volunteer Southwest provides a volunteer referral service, linking individuals wanting to volunteer with relevant not-for-profit organisations in the Southwest region. To find out more, visit the Volunteer Southwest website. And to find out about local groups who may have volunteer opportunities, you can visit the My Community Directory on the Augusta Margaret River Shire website. Look, benefits of volunteering, it's good for your health. You get to meet new friends, you get to create new contacts, learn new skills. It's good for the community. It helps you follow your interests as well and build up your CV. It makes a positive contribution and it's good for the country. That's right. Australia needs a strong civil society where the government and businesses don't run everything and people manage their own organisations for community goals. Here on RMR, we are all community driven and are all volunteers. There are a lot of people behind the scenes that help RMR for what they are, but it wouldn't be, you know, a show without our hosts. So a little shout out to our brekkie hosts. Monday, we've got Ryan Cope. Tuesday, we have Nikki with her Toons Day. Wednesday, you have myself. Thursday, you've got Errol. Friday, Janine and Jamie doing the breakfast show and so many other amazing hosts. We've got Paul with Witching Hours, Julia Rose doing the Slow Burn, Slip Disc with Courtney Baker, so many, too many to mention. We have Hillary with the Pick Me Up that is coming up at 9 o'clock after my show today. So make sure you hang around when I say goodbye to listen to Hillary. But yeah, big shout out, volunteers. You guys are what make, you know, us, our community run. And it's the heart. It's the heart of our community. So big shout out to you guys. It is 27 minutes to 9. You're on RMR 101.9. You're here with Fran. And it's time for my San Fran's disco moment. This is Bonnie Tyler with Holding Out for a Hero.

You are on RMR 101.9. You're here with Fran. Thank you so much for joining me this Wednesday morning. It is 18 minutes to 9. I do have to scoot off a little bit early this morning because I've got to get to work and I have my UGG boots on. That's right. I cannot go to work in my UGG boots. So I've got to go home and get my my working shoes on, literally. But yes, thank you so much for tuning in. What a show I've had. Rhys Jones filling in for B1 and B2 with the local Surf Report. I had Sinead Fellows with the epic legend moment with her song of choice and a little bit about herself being a marriage celebrant here in Margaret River. It is a volunteer week. It is. And big shout outs to everyone that volunteers. And as I said, go on to the Augusta Margaret River Shire website to find out more about how to volunteer in at places like Just Home Margaret River, the Margaret River Organic Gardens. There's Margaret River Soup Kitchen. There's Margaret River Toy Library. You've got the St. John's Ambulance volunteers and the SES State Emergency Service Augusta Margaret River to name a few. But yes, shout out to the RMR family, all the volunteers that I am involved with the Margaret River Theatre Group. You guys are all awesome. You are all family to me. And I'm going to leave you with a little bit of magic because life is magic. You just sometimes, you know, you might not feel it, but sometimes you've got to go and look for it. Or just, as I said earlier, you know, stop for a moment, look up and see that moon. It's always there shining down on us. A little bit of magic, hey? So here is Queen. Goodbye. See you next week. Have a great day. And stay safe, stay warm, and au revoir.

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Cruising this morning, or this afternoon if you're listening to the Friday repeat. Cruising, cooking, working, or just taking 5 minutes to yourself with a nice cup of coffee or your favourite hot beverage, I've got the soundtrack sorted. Classics you know word for word, a couple of curveballs in there, and plenty of reasons to sing along with me. So turn it up, tune in, keep an ear out for my triple plays, and a little bit later on, three back-to-back from one legendary artist. Oops. And now I am so disorganized, I forgot to queue up my next song. You get that, don't you?

Then we have the beautiful Rose Royce and Is It Love You're After? So today, it's a big shout out to anyone who volunteers within our community because it's all about you today and this show is dedicated to you. If you give your time to one of our wonderful groups in the community, it is National Volunteer Week and it runs from the 18th to the 24th of May and celebrates the people who give their time to help others. This year's theme is Your Year to Volunteer, a reminder that even a small contribution can make a real difference to the community. Volunteering strengthens communities, creates connection, and gives people a real sense of purpose. It can be as simple as helping at a local event, supporting a charity, joining a community group, or lending a hand to somebody nearby. You know, all those parents who help at school sports day wouldn't happen without you.

That is an oldie but a goodie from the SOS band, Just Be Good To Me. This is The Pick Me Up with me, Hilary, here on RMR 101.9. Your 2 hours of hits, great memories, and the kind of music that puts a smile on your face. Now, this is my current earworm. It is bang up to date. This is Sam Fender and Olivia Dean and Rain Me In.

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Yes, that is Shalimar. Ooh, I love me a bit of Shalimar and Take That to the Bank. Today on the Pick Me Up, I'm celebrating all our amazing volunteers within our community. Is that you? Or is this your year to volunteer? There's so many reasons why you might want to volunteer, and here's just a very few: to support local important causes, keep active in retirement, connect with other people. Now, that's the vital one for me. Learn about different cultures, give back to your community, learn new skills. That is really cool too. And you can get to improve your skills for employment opportunities. You can say you actually have experience at bookkeeping or retail or whatever it is that you are doing. So it all counts towards your future chances for employment. We are moving on with Reef now.

Danny R. Reef, and place your hands here on the Pick Me Up. It is time. Time for my first triple play. I've got two for you this week. The first one is a solo artist, and the second one is a group, and they walk in very different music genres. It's time. Okay, so my first one, here we go. This week, it's Stevie Wonder, of course, one of Motown's greatest innovators, known for his soulful voice, songwriting, and incredible musicianship. First song is from 1968. We are going in date order today with Stevie. Go back to 68. Stevie turned this song from a slow ballad into an upbeat classic, and it became one of his biggest early hits, reaching number two in the USA. For once in my life. I love this.

There we go. We are two down and one to go on this triple play from Stevie Wonder this morning. Superstition, 1972 hit, hit number one spot in the US charts and went on to get two Grammys. Not one, but two. Last one from Stevie this morning is Living in the City from 1973, a powerful social commentary. It showed Stevie's depth as a writer and reached number one on the US R&B charts. This is Living in the City from Stevie Wonder.

0: That is it. That is your Stevie Wonder triple play for this morning. Timeless songs, unforgettable hooks, and a reminder of just how brilliant he is. This is the Pick Me Up live on a Wednesday morning and repeated Friday at 3 with me, Hillary.
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0: What a pair of songs there. We had Aussie favourites, Savage Garden and Affirmation. And the Scissor Sisters and I Don't Feel Like Dancing. Well, you know what? That's actually okay. If you don't feel like dancing right now, you can still sing along with me because you don't need to be standing up to do that. All right. Well, we are celebrating volunteers this week on the Pick Me Up. It is all about you. Are you a volunteer? Do you give your time to some group or something you're passionate about within the community? That's wonderful. There's some real health benefits associated with volunteering. It can help improve your mood and increase your sense of satisfaction or happiness. And did you know that people who volunteer have less signs of depression, anxiety, and social isolation? That's three tick, tick, ticks for me. Volunteering also builds something called social capital, and this is the value you get from building connections with people who have similar values to yourself.
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Level 42 on the Pick Me Up. I wore that tape, wore it out, my Level 42 tape, yep, back in the day. And before that, Garbage and Push It. And that goes out to Paulie, who does two amazing shows here on RMR. I forgot what they're called now. He's on tonight, and he's on a Monday night with lots of heavy rock and grunge. And just to let you know, Paulie, I can do grunge too. Just sort of entry grunge. He once told me my taste was entry hard metal. Anyway, we will not convert each other, that is for sure. Okay, The Witching Hour, that was the song. That was the show that he does on a Monday. And Off the Rails is today, tonight. Both great songs from... Now I'm all twisted. Great shows from Paulie. All right, now let's have a look at what is on. It is festival season in the region. I've just come to the conclusion. Because we had Arts Margaret River delivered the amazing Readers and Writers Festival last weekend. This weekend we have the Edible Garden Festival from the 22nd to the 24th of May. And on the 29th of May to the 1st of June, we have the Augusta Whale Song Festival. And I had no idea until I picked up the brochure a minute ago. You don't want to miss this. It's a three-day festival celebrating the annual migration of the whales into Flinders Bay. Now, whales are my favourite ocean creatures. I love nothing better than sitting on Instagram and watching whale little clips, little filmings of them under the water and what they do. They are amazing. This is a three-day festival starting on Friday the 29th and running through to Sunday with a number of events. There is a brochure that is floating around our studio here, so I'm assuming it is floating around town too. So don't forget to go and check out Augusta Whale Song. I'm pretty sure, oh yes, there is also a website, whalesongfestival, or one word, .com.au, and check out all the wonderful events. Have you done a whale tour? I have. I've done several. I've done the same one three times because each time it is different. That was off Augusta and also up in Dunsborough as well. I love my whales, and each tour, each time, it's different. But let's take a moment to reflect too on our wonderful volunteers, because all three of those festivals would be very heavily reliant on volunteers to help deliver them and bring them alive. That wonderful person greeting you at the gate, showing you where to park, scanning your tickets, just welcoming you to the event or the venue, showing you where to seat, helping you make a cup of tea. They're all our wonderful volunteers. And a huge thank you to all the volunteers that were working very, very hard last weekend at the Margaret River Heart, Nullarbuttock Mere, for Arts Margaret River. You crew seriously rock. This one is the move or not. This one is the move or not. This one is the move or not. This one is the move or not. This one is the move or not. And if it came to rock, I'll rock you. But let's just remember that volunteering comes in all shapes and forms and sizes and lengths of time. I remember doing volunteer reading practice 10 minutes before school when the girls were little, and I'm sure there's a few more of you who are doing that now. But there's also like helping in the school canteen, doing gardening, the organic gardens, those sorts of places if you like going outside. Volunteering is, as simple, such as helping in the local op shop, preparing meals, mentoring young people, sporting clubs, all heavily reliant on volunteers, volunteer coaches and crew, supporting your local arts, that's the Arts Margaret River crew, amongst many, backing environmental action, or assisting community emergency services. There is a role to suit all kinds of interests, skills and availability. So if you've been thinking about giving some time back, volunteering in Margaret River is a great way to meet people, learn something new and make a difference close to home. This could be your year to volunteer if you're not already.

If you enjoy our beautiful reserves, our Shah reserves, did you know that a lot of them have reserves friends groups? There are many in the Augusta Margaret region, and they're in the region, and their focus and their efforts is on looking after our natural areas. The Shah recognises the valuable contribution volunteers make to the management and enhancement of our natural environment, and that includes areas like across the seafront at Narrabup, where the walks, you know, where the footpaths, and you see works of brushing work goes on there to protect the dunes. But all our reserves have friends groups. Joining a friends group is a great way to help protect our natural environment and meet new friends in the reserve nearest to you. Or, you know, you can form a new friends reserve group in your local area. The Shire is committed to supporting these groups, and through the provision of appropriate resources, support, advice and safe systems of work, training and volunteer recognition.

Now, while we are about it, what's on? It's coming up at 11 o'clock following my show each week on a Wednesday morning. We have Cape's Conversations with... Who is it? With our wonderful host, Kelly Tannock, and it is produced by Janine Carter. And this week, Cape's Conversations is focused on our whale migration with Whale Song in Augusta next weekend. How perfectly timed, Kelly. They spoke to two researchers leading different focus projects at each end of the Cape. And the words are from Janine, super interesting. So stay tuned at 11 o'clock for a very super interesting talk on whales.

An 80s classic there that was The Communards. Don't Need Me This Way. And before that, Gladys Knight and the Pips, Midnight Train to Georgia. Now, to prove that I'm not a complete dinosaur when it comes to music, this is another of my latest earworms. At the top of the show, we played Olivia Dean and my brain is quantum mush. And Sam Fender, of course, with Rain Me In. And this is another from Olivia as a solo act. It's beautiful. It's so easy to fall in love. Enjoy. The beautiful Olivia Dean.

0: 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Coastal IT are RMR's go-to place for all this and more. They're on Fern Avenue and can be reached on 9797 1069. Station sponsors Coastal IT. Computer says yes.
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5: There he is, loud and proud, Mr. Paulie, with his heavy metal music there. Wonderful. All right, this is the Pick Me Up with me, Hillary, and I don't play death metal, but I do play The Cure, who are this week's second triple play. The band that blended post-punk edge with unforgettable pop hooks and made... melancholy sound magical. The first one I'd like to play for you of this triple play, and I can see now I've got them in the wrong order on my screen, so I'm just going to scroll down a bit. The first one that was originally the last one, it's from 1981 89. It is Love Song. Oh no, that's not even the right song. I'm just going to play the Love Cats and then get myself together.

That is from 1983 and the Love Cats, The Cure. In my defence, I pulled this show together very quickly and quite late at night, and I was rather tired after a very, very busy weekend. And that's, we're just going to leave that there. So what's next? Just Like Heaven. Just Like Heaven from 1987, and this became The Cure's first major US hit. Robert Smith has called this one of the band's strongest songs. I guess we probably all have a favourite Cure song and a different opinion and a different Cure song. So here we go. Let's go Just Like Heaven. But I have to confess, this is possibly my favourite.

That's Your Lot. That is three Cure on the road. Falling on from each other. A little triple play of Cure. Love Cats, Just Like Heaven, and Close to Me. This is the Pick Me Up with me, Hilary, on a Wednesday morning from 9 a.m. and repeated at 3 p.m. here on RMR 101.9. Did I say I'm repeated Friday at 3? I think I missed those words out. It's very important that you know. This is your twice weekly dose of music happiness from across the years. And as we slide into the last half hour of my show today, we need to go right back. This is the Chiffons and Sweet Talking Guy.

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What's up with that woman?

0: what's up with that woman?
1: Yes, one of my music legends, that is Buddy Guy. No secret, I love me a bit of the blues. If you listen to my show regularly, you will. I will slip a little bit of blues in there every now and again. This is the Pick Me Up, live on a Wednesday morning here on RMR1 at 01.9 and repeated on a Friday at 3.

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1: I need your arms around me, I need to feel your touch.

So effortlessly cool. That is Cake. Never There. I love that song so much. This is the Pick Me Up. And I've been having so much fun that the clock has just whizzed around and my 2 hours is nearly up. But it would be very remiss of me to not tell you about all the other shows that come up on our amazing station. So the ever-growing list, and here is a snapshot. The trick is to stay tuned, then you don't miss out on anything. But tomorrow morning, we have breakfast show at 7 a.m. At 10 a.m., we have the garden party repeat, and at 8 p.m. on Thursday night, we have Dion and the Deeper Cuts. 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The best way to start your light-hearted Friday. Then at 3 o'clock, you get the pick-me-up repeat. Just that happy-go-lucky, put you in a happy place, ready to drive home from work and go out of office with Ian Smith at 5 p.m. Bringing Fridays to a close, we have 7 p.m. Oral Delights with LJ and 9 p.m. House of Rex. That's the hosted shows. The playlists carry on. 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At 12 p.m. we have a new edition, a fresh edition of Garden Party. And at 8 p.m. the Housewarming Party with DJ Evan, followed by a repeat of House of Rex. I do love driving home from work late night with House of Rex. It's pretty cool. 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And at 10 a.m, the mixtape is brought to you by Richard. Sunday afternoons wouldn't be complete without 1 p.m, tuning into Ian Smith's Take Me Back. And at 4 p.m, Backbeat with Michaela. Start your week with The Breakfast Show and Ryan at 7 a.m. At 12 p.m, join David Binks for lunch. And he has good tunes and some really interesting local interviews. So tune in at lunchtimes on a Monday. At 3 p.m, we have Diggs. And at 8 p.m, we have The Witching Hour. Loud and Proud with Paulie, an essential for all Southwest metalheads. Tuesday has now been renamed Tuesday, and with a Tuesday breakfast show from Nikki at 7 a.m. At 10 a.m. you have your chance to hear a repeat of the Take Me Back and a repeat of Slip Discs at 3 p.m. with Courtney. At 7 p.m. we have Julia live with a Slow Burn. That whizzes us back round to Wednesday. Wednesday kicks off with a cheeky midweek weeky breakfast from Fran at 7. And at 9, you have to join me for your mood-boosting twice-weekly dose of happiness here with the pick-me-up. At 11 a.m, we are followed closely by Cape Conversations, hosted by Kelly Tannock and produced by Janine Carter. And this week, it's all about the amazing whales. So tune in for some fabulous stuff about whales and Cape Conversations, or more like stay tuned. At 4 p.m, we have a repeat of the Backbeat today. And at 7 p.m, we go with Slip Discs with Courtney before going off the rails at 8 p.m. with Paulie.

0: Off the Rails is your weekly dive into the wild side of alternative music. 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
1: It's that time again. Thank you for joining me today. Now I found my voice again. That's a bit ropey start, wasn't it, though? 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Sports groups, clubs, friends groups, caring for our reserves or arts groups, emergency services, schools, hospitals, community radio, that's us, and places like the Organic Gardens. All big local events like Arts Margaret River Readers and Writers Festival, Edible Garden Festival and Augusta Whale Song Festival all heavily rely on volunteers to happen. 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During National Volunteer Week, it's the perfect time for us all to say thank you to everyone who gives their time to make a difference. And I hope you enjoyed your show today. This show was totally yours, volunteers, dedicated to you. Couldn't read out all your millions of names, so I just covered you all in one big show. It is National Volunteer Week. It's your week, so enjoy. In the meantime, don't forget to join me next week for another round of feel-good favourites and great music memories. Your twice-weekly dose of happiness lives here on RMR. Good tunes always guaranteed. At least I love them. Until then, next week, play safe, do what makes you happy. From me, Hillary, thanks for listening. Keep smiling, and I'll catch you again soon on RMR 101.9.

If you are listening to my Friday repeat, stay with us. Ian Smith is warming up in the studio. He's about to switch on his mic and go out of office. He'll be followed by LJ serving up Oral Delights and then DJ Rec Stuff bringing you home with those festival vibes, launching you into the weekend. Have a great time.

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3: Hello, I'm Kelly Tannick. Thanks for joining me on Cape's Conversations, sponsored by Margaret River Busselton Tourism Association. Each year, one of nature's great journeys tracks along Western Australia's coastline. Just before winter, humpback and southern right whales leave Antarctica's icy waters for their long migration north to warmer seas, hugging our continent before trekking south again months later. And right here, where the Southern and Indian Oceans meet, Augusta plays a special role. Known as our region's whale nursery, its calm, sheltered waters provide a safe place for mothers to rest, feed and nurture their calves before the long journey home. From its headlands and beaches, locals and visitors can witness breaching, tail slaps and those unforgettable moments when a calf services beside its mother. It's a powerful reminder that this coastline is not just spectacular, it's alive. Later we speak to Wendy Matthews, who's the creative force behind this year's Whale Song Festival here in Augusta to mark the start of the whale migration. But first, we're going to hear about some fascinating research into these giant visitors. A new thermal imaging camera off the coast of Augusta is providing a more scientific window into humpback whale migration patterns. With me now is Dr. Jason Howe. He's the Principal Research Scientist with the Department of Primary Industries and Regional Development, or DPIRD, which is trialling this camera work. Welcome, Jason.
4: Thanks for having me.
3: Now, Jason, firstly, where is this thermal imaging camera exactly and what does it do?
4: Right. Well, we've actually located it on the Cape Lewin Lighthouse. So it looks out to sea and will actually pick up whales as they migrate along our coast.
3: What does it look like? How big is it?
4: It's actually quite small. It's only about 30 centimetres by 30 centimetres and a 10 centimetre. So it's quite a small little box with two cameras on it, one thermal, one normal. Yeah, it just perches up in the lighthouse and provides us the images.
3: It must be incredibly powerful. What data do you hope to gather and how will that data be used?
4: So this is the start of a longer project for us, trying to capture changes in the whale migration. So to understand that, we need to get a picture of what the whales are doing each year. And so this provides us with sighting information sort of 24 hours a day, so it'll pick up whales in the middle of the night. And we can put all that information together and understand what the migration's doing. Once we understand that a little better, we can start to really tailor our management actions so that we're protecting whales, but also allowing fishers to do what they need to do.
3: Tell me about the role of the fishers.
4: So we've had a unfortunate long history of entanglements. It's obviously been a fairly low level for a number of years, but the government's been working with industry to put in place management actions that have effectively reduced these entanglements. So the fishers are required to fish with specific gear. What this enables us to do is really tailor the times and the places where the fishers really need to use that gear to mitigate those entanglements. So really making sure we protect the whales, but also not having management actions in place where they're not needed for the commercial guys.
3: Okay, and this project is funded through the Western Rock Lobster Industries Whale Entanglement Mitigation Program, I believe.
4: Yeah, quite a mouthful. Yeah, absolutely. So with the Western Rock Lobster and also the federal government's Fisheries Research and Development Corporation, they've provided us this funding essentially to develop these techniques to get some long-term data sets so we can start to build this better picture of the whale migration.
3: It's early days, but has the camera actually detected any whales yet?
4: It has, yeah. So we got our first whales come past on the 1st of April this year. So the camera was in for a couple of weeks, didn't see anything, and we were getting a little concerned, but it was nice to see those whales come through. And very interestingly, we've seen a couple of pulses. So yesterday there was three whales that the camera detected, but a few days before that we had about 50. So there's a few little nice differences that are starting to appear as the camera's been in for a while.
3: So what are you actually seeing? Are you printing out images? Is it video? What does the image itself look like?
4: Yeah, so because it's a thermal camera and whales are warm-blooded, when they breach the surface or when they blow, that gives a different thermal signature to the cold water around. So the camera identifies that. So it provides us with a very short snippet of footage. We can confirm that it is a whale or a whale blow, and then we can start to use that information.
3: And how else do you gather sightings? Are other marine users and the general public able to share their experiences?
4: Absolutely. This is a really important part of the research that we're doing. We've developed an app called Marine Fauna Sightings. You can download it from Google Play or the App Store, or you can jump onto DPIRD and put in Marine Fauna Sightings to find it. But that's designed for people who are out there on their boats to sort of provide any whale sightings, dolphins, sea lions. So it enables them to provide us information, but the app also has information from them to help identify species that they might not know what they are.
3: Okay, and can people use it in the opposite way? Can they see where things have been sighted?
4: So they'll see where their sightings are and when other people's, but it's sort of a fairly broad, so it's not specific information. But, yeah, it really helps us build this picture as to where whales are migrating up and down our coast.
3: Jason, obviously whales go in both directions. I'm assuming they're going in one way more than the other if they're migrating north. But can you tell us how that works and whether the camera can actually pick up which way they're going?
4: Yeah, it's very difficult. It's a very short image for us, but we do know that down here at this time of year, the whales are migrating north, so we'll pick up that northern migration. And later on, so around sort of August, September, we'll relocate the camera to Rottnest Island and pick up the whales on their southern migration as they've come, or they come back down. Fortunately, about a decade ago, we did some satellite tracking of humpback whales, and that really gave us a very clear picture as to what they were doing. So we're using that information to hone the camera to pick up the best information we can.
3: And why do you have to change location?
4: Basically, on the southern migration, the humpbacks don't tend to run past Cape Lewin as they do on the northern migration. They tend to take different migration routes off.
3: Wow.
4: But we do see them go past Rottnest quite regularly, so we're using that as a sort of an indication of the southern migration.
3: And Jason, are there any other ways that the community or businesses can become involved in this project?
4: Yeah, look, we've been really very lucky previously. We've had information come back from commercial whale watching vessels, and we looked at that historic information, and that actually allowed us to see a change in the timing of the migration between years. That information stopped, so we're really encouraging any commercial businesses that are whale watching businesses or any fishers that are out there to get in contact with the department, and we can help find ways that they can provide us the information to keep those data streams going.
3: This is Cape's Conversations. I've been speaking with Dr. Jason Howe. Jason, thanks so much for sharing your fascinating work. We really look forward to hearing about what you're able to discover.
4: Thanks for having me.
3: After this next song, we'll meet Dr. Capri Jolliffe to learn about her whale work with Geograph Marine Research in Dunsborough. This is Australian band Caravan of Sun with Whale Song.

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1: That was Caravan of Sun with Whale Song. I'm Kelly Tannick. This is Cape's Conversations, and today we're talking about whale migration, which runs from June to November up and down WA's coastline. I have Dr. Capri Jolliffe on the phone. Dr. Jolliffe is a Doctor of Philosophy, Applied Physics, Bioacoustics, and runs the Whale Program at Geograph Marine Research, based in Dunsborough. Capri, thanks for joining me.
2: No problem. Thanks very much for having me, Kelly.
1: Now, for people who may not be familiar with bioacoustics, and I'm assuming that's most of us, what does a bioacoustician do?
2: So bioacoustics is effectively the study of sound in the environment, which includes how animals use sound as well as how they perceive and respond to sound in their environment.
1: Okay. And what drew you to studying whales through sound?
2: Well, I started out with a love of marine mammals, and when I was quite young, I read a book about a marine biologist who studied dolphin acoustics in New Zealand, and that kind of sparked my interest, and from then on I wanted to study how whales and dolphins effectively spoke to each other, and that's what got me into the field.
1: So in your work with Geograph Marine Research, what is it you're trying to record and what are you trying to understand?
2: So we're primarily focused on understanding both the importance of geograph bays specifically to different marine mammals, as well as using geograph bays as a staging area to better understand blue whales in particular and how they behave throughout their migratory range.
1: How significant is geograph bay in terms of whale movements, whale research?
2: Geograph bay is a really unique location. We get all three of our great whale species there. So the blue whales, humpback whales and southern right whales all use geograph bay. The humpbacks migrate through there with their calves every year on their way south. They also pass through on their northern migration. And the blue whales, we know in particular, they pass really, really close to shore there when they're coming south. And it's one of the few places in the world that you can actually see them from shore, which is quite incredible to see something so large in such shallow water as well on a sandy bottom, which makes for some pretty great opportunities to observe them with drones, as well as from the beach and from boats. And the southern rights use geograph bay as a resting area with their calves, so it's a really, really important area for all of the species.
1: That's wonderful. How lucky are we? So when whales migrate along our coastline each year, what are they communicating through the sounds they make?
2: Well, there's two different types of sounds that we refer to when we study whale sounds. And there's song, which is what we believe is produced by males only for a reproductive purpose. So kind of in the same way that birds use song, the male that sings the fanciest song will get the most girls in general. So songs are very, very long-range communication tools as well. So they travel really, really far distances. They're really low frequency, very repetitive, and they're basically a broadcast signal saying, hey, I'm over here. They also produce non-song vocalizations, which we call them social sounds. We don't know the exact meaning of these sounds, and that's part of the work that we're doing, is trying to associate those sounds with different behaviors. And geograph bay in particular is an amazing place to do that, because as I mentioned, you've got really clear, shallow water on a sandy bottom, which is perfect for observing behaviour, particularly with a drone. And then if we have acoustic recorders in the water at the same time, we can listen to what they're saying and try to link those different sounds to different kinds of behaviours.
1: And what have we

0: learned from about whale behaviour from the sounds that they make?
1: Well, we know that they use it to mediate social interactions. We also know that cows and calves use sounds to stay in contact and communicate with each other. And in particular, southern right whales, we know they whisper when they're talking to their calves. So they talk really, really quietly when they're talking to their babies, probably to try and stay unheard by the species that predate on them. And we also know that they possibly use it to communicate to each other where there's good patches of food. So there's certain sounds that we associate with foraging areas, and we think that this may be a kind of way that they signal to other conspecifics that, hey, there's some really good food over here, why don't you come and join me? Which may have benefits when it comes to finding a preferable mate. If you've got more animals in one area, then you've got a better chance of finding a mate.
0: Absolutely fascinating. So, you know, without oversimplifying the science, can you listen to whale communication and understand to some extent what they're communicating?
1: Unfortunately, we're not quite at that stage yet. We've done a lot of work, and the more that we study them, the more we're finding that their communication is a bit more complex than what we thought. They do seem to have a lot of rhythm in the way that they communicate their sounds, particularly in songs. They have incredible memories, you know, particularly the humpbacks. They sing very complex songs with lots and lots of sounds that are put together in phrases and themes and then repeated all together in a song. And they also have a really diverse range of sounds. And some of the lesser studied species, like the blue whales, we're finding more and more that they actually produce a whole heap of sounds that we didn't know that they did. And there seems to be, even with the social sounds, almost like a syntax associated in that certain sounds are paired with other sounds. So presumably they have a certain meaning. We just don't know what that meaning is.
0: Well, it's absolutely incredible. So how does underwater noise from things like shipping and offshore drilling or wind farms affect whales?
1: As I mentioned, their sounds are really low frequency and travel really long distances. Unfortunately, a lot of the sounds that are associated with those other noise sources, so our man-made noise sources, are also primarily the low frequency parts of those sounds travel really long distances and can be really, really loud. And that means that it reduces the communication space over which these animals can communicate. So as the oceans get noisier, the distance that the whales can hear each other decreases, which makes it harder for them to find mates, presumably harder to find really good foraging areas, and possibly even harder for them to migrate if they're using acoustic cues for those behaviours. It also can have really acute effects. So noise can cause injury to the hearing organs, which can be permanent or temporary, and it can also cause behavioural impacts, which might not seem that important, but if you start adding up lots of behavioural impacts, it actually has an impact on the energy budget of the animal and can affect their reproductive output. So noise is a really key concern when we're thinking about the conservation of these species.
0: And given all those things, what part do whales play in the ecology?
1: So whales are considered to be both ecosystem engineers as well as a bit of a canary in the coal mine. So healthy oceans have whales. They're considered to be an apex predator, so they're a bit higher up the food chain. But they also change the environment around them. So whale poo is really, really rich in vital, essential things that the ocean needs. It's a bit like fertilizer. So when whales poo, they effectively fertilize the ocean. And then because they move up and down through the water column, they actually mix those nutrients through the water column as well, which then supports the growth of things like plankton and krill, which is, to an extent, a large part of their diet, and for some of these species, the only part of their diet, but also supports the whole food chain above them as well.
0: Wow, gosh, I've never really thought about whale poo, but I imagine the size of it would have some impact. When we see whales from our coastline, Capri, it is a really powerful spectacle. What else would you like us to be thinking about in these moments?
1: I think that everyone should be thinking about what they can do to reduce their impact on the environment in terms of particularly pollution. So making sure that even waste that we leave on land can find its way into the ocean. It can impact the whales directly. These animals, they tend to feed by taking big gulps of water, and if there's plastic in that water, they ingest that too. And they have no way of passing it, so it builds up in their internal organs. And there has been whales turn up beached, deceased, and they've got stomachs full of plastic, which is really, really sad to see. And plastics has been affect all sorts of organisms throughout the food chain. We should also be looking at, you know, if we're, as much as we all love whales, if we see them, we shouldn't be approaching them too closely with boats or kayaks or surfboards or even swimming. We need to give them their space because, just as I mentioned, that noise can disturb them, and all of those disturbances can add up and impact on their energy budgets, so too can close proximity of vessels and other kinds of watercraft as well.
0: Thanks so much, Capri. That was really interesting. I'm Kelly Tanick. I've been chatting with Dr. Capri Jolliffe, Chair of the Geograph Marine Research Committee, on Cape's Conversations. Stay with me now for a music break, and then I'll be back to hear how Augusta celebrates the whale migration with a weekend of fun. And to get into the festive vibe, next up we have Australian DJ Fisher's dance track called Ocean. Fisher actually describes playing this track live as making the dance floor explode like a whale's blowhole.

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1: I'm Kelly Tannick. This is Cape's Conversations, and it's time now to hear about Augusta's Whale Song Festival. It's one of the key initiatives of Augusta's Community Resource Centre, and with me now is Festival Director Wendy Matthews. Hi, Wendy.
2: Yeah, hi, Kelly.
1: Thanks so much for coming in. Wendy, you've got such an exciting program lined up, but at its heart, the Whale Song Festival is really about celebrating the annual whale migration, isn't it? What makes Augusta the perfect host for this event?
2: Well, Augusta is the place to come for whales at this time of the year, leaping out of the water. And we thought it's a time to bring community together at a time when Augusta can be a little bit slow with visitors coming to town. So we thought, bring the festival to Augusta, get the people to it, they can socialise, and it takes away any social isolation at a winter time, but also having fun celebrating the whales coming back to Flinders Bay.
1: It's a wonderful concept. You described the festival as a celebration of the connection between earth and sea. How does that idea shape your program?
2: The whole area is very biodiverse on the land as well as in the marine area of Cape Leeuwin and Flinders Bay. So it sort of brings people down to the water's edge, but also celebrating what's in the water with the marine life and especially the whales at this time of the year. And we're very proud that we can be walking along coastal paths, looking at the vegetation that's unique to the area, seeing things like stingrays, dolphins, as well as the magnificent whales.
1: And you've got so much happening. But for you, Wendy, which moments best capture the spirit of whale song?
2: Well, I think it's just the people and seeing young kids learning about whales and understanding where they live in an area where you can just see them off the coast. You don't have to go out on a boat. And what's so special about the Augusta region is that it's the mothers of the young whale calves. They come here to protect their young before they go off on their migration. So it's a protective cove for them, I suppose, that southern area of Flinders Bay.
1: And really the whole Augusta community comes together to bring whale song to life, doesn't it? From you've got the men's shed and the schools and local artists and musicians. And what does that collaboration bring to the festival atmosphere?
2: Well, especially for the kids, because we've actually had the men's shed cut out whales for the kids of Carradale Primary and Augusta Primary to decorate and to take their masterpieces into a street parade down the main street so they can feel proud of the whale that they've decorated that's of special meaning for themselves, and then they're going to be placed around town for the weekend so everybody gets to see their wonderful creations. But we've also got a new mural that's been put on the wall that will also mean it's a meeting place for community to go and look at this lovely vision that a local artist had, which is fantastic. And we look forward to having kids and adults come together over the weekend to put some little extra touches to our wonderful mural.
1: What a beautiful way to connect the young with the older generations of your community, Wendy. And finally, Whale Song is more than just a fun weekend, isn't it? Because it's an opportunity to share the conservation message through events like the screening of the documentary Ocean. How do you strike that balance between entertainment and education?
2: Well, most of them are free, so it's not going to cost people anything to attend. If they want to, there's some magnificent events they can go to. But it means that it's a festival that you can just enjoy, catch up with friends, and if you want, come and support something a little bit more, a bit special, by coming to the lighthouse and going on the Leeuwin Biddy walk down to the lighthouse and watch the sunset, but also with the ocean, but with David Attenborough, it means people know him so well, but now we're showing something that's talking about ocean, which includes whales, and he's probably talking about all different regions around the world within that movie.
1: How likely are visitors to the festival, how likely is it that they will actually be able to see a whale?
2: You can nearly, well, the Whale Watch tour operators actually have a guarantee on their tours that if you don't see any, you can come back for free and see it until you see a whale out there. Last season, every tour, they saw whales.
1: That's pretty impressive. Yeah. All right. Well, look, we really do appreciate you coming in, Wendy. Thanks so much and all the best with the festival. And thanks to my guests, Dr. Capri Jolliffe, Dr. Jason Howe and Wendy Matthews for sharing their love of our whales. We have some amazing whale watchers whale watch operators, as Wendy mentioned, around the Capes to help you get out and see these whales up close over the coming months. We're incredibly lucky to have this in our backyard and people from all over the world come to see these awe-inspiring creatures. If you haven't done it and you don't mind a boat ride, I highly recommend that you book an experience. I'm Kelly Tannick and this is Capes Conversations, a look at what makes the Margaret River region so wonderful to live in and to visit. And a big thanks to our show sponsor, Margaret River Busselton Tourism Association.

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I want you to get together. I want you to get together. I want you to get together. I want you to get together. Put your hands together one time. I want you to get together. I want you to get together.

0: 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Fascinating facts presented by students from Margaret River Senior High School.
1: If you've ever met me, you'd know that I'm fascinated with war history. I have historical books on my shelf from World War I, the Berlin Wall, fighter planes, and even Mao Zedong's Little Red Book, original version from 1967. When I was in Japan earlier this year, I couldn't help myself but purchase a World War II water flask. My pop even gave me his army rug, dating back to the 1960s. It came from Pakapanyo, an Australian army training facility on the East Coast. Did you know there have only been 1,358 Victoria Cross recipients worldwide for all conflicts? But what I want to share with you today is of my great-great-uncle, who was a Victoria Cross recipient. His name was Lawrence Dominic McCarthy, or Uncle Laurie. For World War I, there were 628 recipients, of which 64 came from Australia. Laurie received this because he single-handedly killed 20 enemy soldiers, captured 5 machine guns, and took 50 prisoners, and as a result secured 460 metres of German territory for his battalion. Official war historian Charles Bean said that Laurie was the most effective feat of individual fighting in the history of the Australian Infantry Forces.
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0: Well, let's go.

If you can't beat the summer heat, then what you need is a Wardell's. Wardell Refrigerators, the cooler choice. The dieting revolution taking the

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0: 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Fascinating facts presented by students from Margaret River Senior High School.
1: Volleyball is a sport played with a ball and a net. The objective is to get the ball up and over the net in no more than three touches. There are three general hits you can do. A dig, which is a forearm-based hit where you use your legs for power. A set, a way of getting the ball up high using your fingertips to only touch the ball. And a spike, an overhead hit where you use your arm in an arcing linear motion to hit it up and over the net. In the Margaret River region, we have many ways to play volleyball. One option for teens is to go to Rec Connect. 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
3: 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Expect high energy, funky music from disco to house, funk to afro beats. Don't forget to wear your dancing shoes. Saturday night is saxophone time as Shimone bring their infectious grooves, live looping and big sing-along moments to the Settlers stage. This will be a night of original music, movement and good vibes not to be missed. Sunday afternoon, Bunbury-based singer-songwriter Carl McLeese brings raw acoustic sketches and expansive rock to end your weekend on the right note.
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1: Young Minds Unplugged. Fascinating facts presented by students from Margaret River Senior High School.
2: Hey, it's Gus. There's a place many locals know well, the Weir in Margaret River. It's quiet, peaceful, and great for swimming, kayaking, or watching marin in the shallows. But recently, the Shire talked about closing the nearby car park because backpackers have been camping there and leaving rubbish behind. Sure, nobody wants litter in a beautiful spot, but closing the car park doesn't fix the real issue. It just pushes the problem somewhere else. Backpackers will still need a place to stay, and families, older people, or anyone who can't walk long distances will lose easy access to the area. Instead of shutting it down, what if the Shire added a toilet, some bins, and a few basic facilities? It could help everyone and protect the environment at the same time. Local problems aren't always simple, but the question remains, who gets to use public space and how do we make it fair?
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Do you beg that truth will set you free? Are you shackled by the keys? Well, if I was you, I'd stay strapped in, 'cause all

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Side effects may include some dancing, grinning and very questionable dance moves.

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0: Hello. It is 4 o'clock, which means it's time for The Backbeat with me, Michaela. And if you're just tuning in for the first time, you will know that this is all about the indie vibe music and the bands and beats that I've loved and fallen in love with over the years. And every now and again, I get a special guest in, somebody that comes into the studio and shares their love for music just as much as my love for music. And today, I have got a very exciting guest. This is my best friend who's just moved down from Perth and is now living in Margaret River, 10 minutes around the corner from me. Lucky for you. This is Andy Duff. Welcome to the studio.
1: Hello.
0: I am going to do a real big apology at the beginning. Last week, I might have provided you some fake news where I said I was going to play the second half of the Paul Dempsey interview. But I've got a unique opportunity to have Duff in here talking about his music. So I'm going to pause that and we're going to play that next week. I am not live in the studio today, so unfortunately, you can't text in. We are going to spend the next hour listening to the bands and beats that made Duff's journey with music. And we're going to hand it over to you now, Duff. So tell us a little bit about what songs or what's the vibe that you're bringing today.
1: Probably nothing that you normally listen to.
0: That's a lie.
1: quite an eclectic mix, I reckon. There's a couple of, a little bit of Britpop there. Some older 90s UK kind of rock music. And then a big chunk of like new stuff. And then a little sneaky one.
0: Yeah, and we've got a big story for the little sneaky one at the end. But to kick things off, we are going to start with some Britpop, which is my favourite, obviously. Tell me about this song.
1: This song, from a classic, you know, the classic Britpop band, Pulp, it's not probably the one you think it's going to be because it's overplayed. I always like songs that are maybe a little bit not the most famous ones, not always, but this one in particular. Just good memories of festivals and festival culture. Even though it got a lot of flack at the time, it was a bit of controversy there because of what it's promoting, but still a great song.
0: Okay. Guys, we are going to hear Pulp with their classic Sorted for Ease and Whiz, and we're going to put that on right now.

tried to the top, I've been out of shape, taking out the box, I'm an astronaut. I blasted off the planet, rock that caused catastrophe, and it matters more because I had it. Now I had, I thought about wreaking havoc on an opposition, kind of shocking, they want a static with precision, I'm automatic, quarterback, I ain't talking second, pack it up on.

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1: Off the Rails is your weekly dive into the wild side of alternative music. From punk rock to grunge, metal to hard rock. Let's turn over some stones and see what we can find. Wednesday nights from 8 p.m.

0: This is RMR 101.9 and it's Sunday, or maybe it's Wednesday and you're listening to the repeat, and this is the Backbeat and you've got me, Michaela, for probably just under an hour now. But I've also got a special guest in the studio today. If you're just tuning in, my best friend Andy is joining me today, and this is his selection of music from just, you know, his journey through time. Tell us a little bit about what we had after Pulp from their album Different Class from 1995.
1: Yeah, so we took a bit of a jump there, got to 2021 with Enemy by Imagine Dragons. It's a great song, purely because I love that anime. You know me, I love anime. I know you don't, but I love anime. And that was a song from the hit show Arcane. Just went really well. Show is animated so well, the story's great, and it's just, I really like how the band is animated into the show. Ooh. For one episode, so they're playing that song in the show, like in a bar in the background as the story's going on in the show.
0: Interesting, never knew that. What did we have after Imagine Dragons?
1: So a classic, a 90s classic, Aerosmith, Crying. Just one of those things, like, it's a band that, you know, your parents get you into.
0: Yep.
1: And this was one for my dad. If you can imagine my dad running around Glasgow in, like, the 70s, is a glam rocker in platforms, and then, like, listening to stuff like Aerosmith. And,
0: with his long hair.
1: Yep, long hair, swishing around, nearly breaking his ankles running for the underground.
0: And we are going to stick with the 90s. And this was an artist that I absolutely loved growing up. I spent a lot of time listening to this artist. Who are we going to listen to next and why?
1: So now we have got Jamiroquai. I think another band that my dad got me into.
0: Oh, really?
1: But this is a song, Virtual Insanity, one of their all-time classics. But I also really like it because of the music video. If you haven't seen the music for this, you should YouTube it. And the way it was shot, and how it all moves, and just the choreography is brilliant. Especially when you think of, like, when it was done. It's fantastic.
0: Wonderful. We're going to jump straight back into the music. This is from his 1996 album, Travelling Without Moving. This is Jamiroquai.

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1: 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Sunday from 3 p.m, spend the afternoon with Dominique Giles and her acoustic guitar. 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

0: You are back with Michaela and special guest Andy today on The Backbeat on RMR 101.9. And we have just listened to a bracket that had a lot of kind of like, well, there was an early 90s from Skunk and Nancy, which was 1996. And then we had a couple of tunes from 2000s. Tell us a little bit about those, Andy. What made you pick those records?
1: So, Skunk and Nancy, week classic. A band that just exploded on the scene and were so unique. And if you haven't seen them, look them up. Big black woman with a skinhead leading them and power vocals. So amazing. And all I remember is binge listening to this album while playing Twisted Metal on PS1. Fantastic times. And then the second song there was Plugin' Baby by Muse. Muse, undoubtedly the first band I was like, this is my favorite band.
0: Yeah,
1: I've seen them live, I think, like 7 or 8 times.
0: We've been to see them live together.
1: Yeah. Yeah. And it was awesome.
0: Yeah.
1: I was very drunk. But I had a fat time. It was
0: nothing
1: so good.
0: Unusual there.
1: And yeah, Plug a Baby was the song that kicked it all off. And they have just, you know, been fantastic ever since.
0: We are going to stick with the 2000s. And we are going to play a band that I also love and have played a couple of times on the show. So tell us a little bit about Queen of the Stone Age.
1: Queens of the Stone Age, man, is just another solid band from America, if everybody I'm sure knows. Got to see them live for the first time when they were up in Perth at the Red Hill Auditorium. If you haven't been there for a show, highly recommend. It is probably one of the best venues for live music that I've ever been to.
0: I agree.
1: And this track, undoubtedly one of the best drum intros to any song ever.
0: That's a big call.
1: In my opinion.
0: Okay, we're going to hear Song for the Dead from 2002 album Songs for the Deaf.

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0: If you're just tuning in, this is RMR 101.9 and this is The Backbeat and this is Michaela. And we have been on the air now for about 45 minutes, so we've only got a few tunes to go. I'm joined today with a very special guest, my best friend Andy. And we have just progressively in that bracket started off with 2002 and we've worked our way up to 2019. But tell us about a couple of those tracks, Andy.
1: Okay. I'm trying to remember what we just played. We just had Loose Change by Royal Blood, another really, really good duo from the UK. Just solid, solid music. And this was the song, I remember hearing this on the 401 in Toronto when I was living in Canada. I remember listening to this down the road and I was like, this band is solid. Did a big deep dive on them and I've fell in love with them ever since. Seen them a couple of times. Seen them in Paris. I saw them when I was in Wellington, when I was living in New Zealand. International jet set, me.
0: yeah.
1: If you ever get the opportunity, 100% go see this band. They are amazing live. And then that last song there, Narcissista by a band called The Warning. Three sisters from Monterrey, Mexico. That song's real interesting because they get lots of flack, or they got flack from critics at the time because most of their songs are in English and their critics were giving them, why don't you sing in Spanish? So they wrote this song just saying, get stuffed. Like, we'll sing in whatever language we want. And they are amazing.
0: And you said that they've been going for like 10 years. They started off real young, hey?
1: Oh, they were three sisters, started in like a high school band, got internet famous from doing a cover of Enter Sandman. And then that got picked up and they're very, very talented family. Actually, that they've got lead singer is the oldest sister. She's guitar and main vocals. But on a few of the tracks, and that track in particular, it's the drummer sister. Don't ask me any names because I can't remember off the top of my head. She's the lead vocals on that song. So it's they kind of mix it up a bit.
0: Fab. We are going to move into our last few songs. And we've got a band next that's kind of a little bit out of the backbeat kind of genre vibe. But it's a band that both Andy and I love. And we've been to see many times, him many more times than me. But tell us about the next track that you've picked.
1: Right, so we've had a bunch of stuff from the UK and the States and other places. Let's bring it back to where we live now, good old Australia. This is an amazing, and I'm sure Marg's locals know because they've been here many, many times, 1920, amazing bluegrass band from the East Coast. Actually, they're going to be in Perth pretty soon, September 20th.
0: They're actually coming to the river.
1: When are they coming to the river?
0: The day after they're in Perth. It was just outside.
1: I'm at work! Not fair. Guys, Kane, look, I'll give you free digs, but you have to be coming here when I'm home.
0: There you go. Kane, if you're listening, 1920, if you're listening, you have free accommodation. You heard it here on RMR 101.9. We're going to listen to 1920, 2 and 4 from 2013.

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0: Welcome back to ARMA 101.9. This is The Backbeat with Michaela and my friend Andy today. And we have been bouncing around the genres. We've had a bit of Britpop. We've had just heard some hip hop. We've had some Spanish music, but mainly rock and kind of alt rock. And we had some blues as well from 1920. We only have one song left, but before we introduce that song, which is a wild card that we kind of like to end the show on sometimes at The Backbeat, which I'm all happy about, and there's a big story behind this one, and I love it. But if you're not a subscriber, you can subscribe for $5 a month, and that helps to keep the lights on at this wonderful community radio station. 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We have got some amazing hosts and shows for every genre. So jump online and have a look at the programme and find something that you like and tune in. But back to the music, and tell us a little bit about the couple of songs that we just heard and the last song that we're going to end with today, Duff.
1: So, I mean, who doesn't like Hilltop Hoods in Australia? Like, if you don't like them, if you don't like the nosebleed section, like, just leave. Get out. I moved over in 2008, and I don't know, it's like still a five-year-old song at that time, but my friend Jennifer Chuckle Snorts BB got me into this song because she used to crank it in the car all the time. And I still love it to this day. I still think it holds up. It's such like quintessential Aussie house party song. It just goes off, and I think everybody enjoys it. If you don't, well, you suck.
0: No, you don't. And before that, we heard 1920, which we already explained. What do we have next then? What's our last song? What are we ending on today?
1: So this is a real wild one. So I've tried to think of like songs. My earliest memory of like a song or something that stuck in the lexicon of my hard drive that is totally broken now. And this comes back from when I was like very, very, very young in the town that I grew up in called Lanark in like southern Scotland. They have a special festival day called Lanark's Day. Can't remember what it celebrates, but every day or on this day in the year, they have big floats, and there was always a float of a bunch of guys dressed up in the lingerie doing Time Warp from the Rocky Horror Picture Show. Now, it is not Time Warp because I don't like Time Warp that much because it's overplayed.
0: But it's a great, great dance move song.
1: Yeah. I mean, it's still a classic. But in my opinion, this is a better song from that movie. And it is one, like, so I'm a movie nerd as well. It is one of the best character intros I think I've ever scene, and it just goes so well.
0: I would agree. So a bit of the backstory around this song. So Duff and I have been friends for probably about 15 years, and we,
1: I think it's longer than that now.
0: Well, yeah, I've been in Australia because I met you before I came back permanently. Yeah, so yeah, probably 20 years. However, we have bonded over this musical, and whereas I think, you know, some people would say that Die Hard is a Christmas movie, and
1: Die Hard is a Christmas movie. It is the only Christmas movie I watch.
0: Oh, well, no, this is
1: and
0: our
1: Die
0: also,
1: Hard too.
0: This is also our Christmas movie. We have watched this many years at Christmas time now. It's not a Christmas movie, but it's our Christmas movie. So this is Tim Curry with Sweet Transvestite from the movie and musical The Rocky Horror Picture Show from 1973. Before I play that, I just want to say thanks for joining me, Duff.
1: Thank you.
0: It's been great to have you on the show, and great to listen to some of your music tastes, which are very similar to mine. And we've been to many of these artists we've been to see live together.
1: Yeah.
0: So it's been great to have you here, and thanks for listening, guys. Again, apologies that I didn't play that Paul Dempsey interview, but please, please tune in next week and you will hear the full interview. I will play it from start and finish. And we're going to end on the Rocky Horror Picture Show. Have a wonderful weekend, and I'll be here live next week. Take care. Bye.
2: How'd you do, I see you've met, my faithful handyman. He's just a little brought down because when you knocked, he thought you were the candy man.

0: 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We could take in an old Steve Reeves movie.
1: I'm glad we caught you at home. Could we use your phone? We're both in a bit of a hurry.
2: Right.
1: We'll just say where we are, then go back to the car. We don't want to be any worry.

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1: Night.
0: Or maybe a bite.
1: Bite.
0: I could show you my favorite obsession. 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
1: Did you have a long day? You're out of the office in Margs now on RMR 101.9.

pulled up, all dressed in a mask and gloves, but it's not a sex thing. Well, I guess it's a bit of a sex thing. On Pornhub, pandemic is trending. This really isn't normal. Feeling pretty mortal. 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

If you're hearing the intro of Radiohead, I might be wrong. You know, it's that time of the week where I host the show, my show, Slip Discs. Thank you so much for joining me. My name is Courtney and you are listening to RMR 101.9 on this fine day. If you missed the Wednesday night episodes, you can catch the Tuesday afternoon repeat at 3 p.m. Thank you so much to show sponsors KMR Automotive, who will happily and professionally take care of all your mechanical needs. They are located in the LIA area of Margaret River. On tonight's show, we move around quite a bit, which is what I like to do. I know we started Slip Discs with the intention of grunge, alternative, bit of indie, some electronic, bit of post-punk, but as time has progressed and the show has evolved, I kind of take it anywhere where I'm feeling. And this week, as we pass the date of 18th of May, I thought it was important to note that that day commemorates the loss of two very prominent people in the music industry. We lost Chris Cornell on the 18th of May 2017 and also Ian Curtis on the same date in 1980. I'm going to play a few songs from both bands coming up, so stick around for that. Otherwise, we've got some big scary My Morning Jacket, Andrew Bird, some Glass Animals and Westerman, which I have Lord to thank for that recommendations. But let's start the show with another favourite of mine. This is from 2015 off the album I Love You, Honey Bear, and it's Father John Misty.

That band sounding very much like the modern day Beatles, the Greenhorns, with Saying Goodbye from their self-titled album from 2011. Two of those band members went on to form the Raconteurs with Jack White and Brendan Benson. Before the Greenhorns, we had Whitney, You've Got a Woman, and at the top, Joshua Tillman, otherwise known as Father John Misty, with Chateau Lobby Number 4. That song reminds me of like Spanish vibes amongst the grapevines, if not orchards of olives. I reckon it's the addition of the trumpets. Yeah, I just love it, really do. Still to come, we have some Soundgarden, obviously, but this next song I actually came across, yeah, purely by fluke. I was watching Take 5 with Zan Roe when she was interviewing Lorde, and this was one of Lorde's top 5 picks, and I really, really liked it, and it's on a rotating playlist of mine. I haven't actually heard of this guy before. He goes by the name of Westerman, a London musician, and the song is called Confirmation.

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Thank you so much for tuning in. From the top of that section, we had Westerman Confirmation, Big Scary, Luck Now, the vocals and that peeled back raw drum. I really love that song. It is an absolute standout for me and that band. And that, of course, was the mighty Soundgarden and The Day I Tried to Live from Super Unknown, which was released in 1994. And if you heard me earlier, I did mention that May the 18th is the anniversary of Chris Cornell's death. He was found dead in his hotel room in Detroit following a Soundgarden concert, and he was 52 years old. Originally born in Seattle, Washington, USA, Cornell played a pivotal role in the 90s grunge scene that emerged from Seattle. He was the lead vocalist, rhythm guitarist, and primary lyricist for Soundgarden from 1984 until 1997, when they disbanded due to internal opinions on their creative direction. Cornell recorded and toured his solo work in this time, as well as forming Audioslave with the remaining members of Rage Against the Machine after Zach Della Roca had left. Audioslave made three albums. However, Cornell officially departed from those guys in 2007. He continued to write and release solo work and tour, but in the background, the flame was flickering away with Soundgarden to reignite the band and start creating again, which they did. And they toured and wrote more albums from 2010 right up until Chris Cornell's death in 2017. He was a prolific writer, his lyrics poetic and dark and quite scrambled and often having a really cryptic way of writing. He released six albums with Soundgarden, three albums with Audioslave, one with Temple of the Dog, which was an emotional tribute that he and other musicians wrote in honour of Andy Wood from Mother Love Bone, who was a dear friend of Chris Cornell's. They were actually housemates. And he also did five solo albums. He had musical projects on the side. He collaborated and he wrote songs for soundtracks. Yeah, safe to say there was a massive dent in the music industry with Cornell's passing. I've got one of his solo songs here to play next. It's a beauty. I wanted to play Seasons, which I've played before, hence why I'm not playing it. It was off the singles soundtrack and just a really special track. However, I've chosen something different, and this is called Nearly Forgotten My Broken Heart off his 2015 album, Higher Truth.

R.I.P. Chris Cornell. I also wanted to share a bit of a fun fact that I actually recently learned myself. The Singles movie, which was written, co-produced and directed by Cameron Crowe in 1992, Cornell appeared on stage with Soundgarden performing their song Birth Ritual. And he also made a cameo alongside Matt Dillon and Bridget Fonda. But he was actually the original choice for the role of Cliff Ponsier, who was played by Matt Dillon. However, he was unable to do it due to Soundgarden's full schedule. Could you believe it? That was new for me, even though I have seen and read about the movie. Love me a fun fact. Okay, this is Slip Discs. You're listening to Courtney, and we've got about 25 minutes to go. So, this is my morning jacket. Actually, no, it's not. It's Andrew Bird with Sisyphus.

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Aussie rockers Wolf and Cub with I Need More. Prior to them, we had Glass Animals, Scylla, My Morning Jacket, One Big Holiday, and then Andrew Bird, Sisyphus, to kick that off. I do love a little whistle in a tune. That is it for the show tonight. But as I mentioned before, there was one other anniversary that we have passed, that being May the 18th. And it was the day that Ian Curtis from Joy Division passed away. It was death by suicide, and story has it that Iggy Pop's album The Idiot was still playing in the background when his estranged wife found him. It was a shock, an absolutely devastating shock to the remaining members of Joy Division, as they had recently finished their second album, Closer, and were due to leave for the commencement of their first ever US tour the very next day. The album was released and ended up hitting number 6 on the UK charts. Ian Curtis was only 23 years old. He was a troubled man, I think that's safe to say, battling the depths of depression, a flailing marriage. He had a child, which from what I understand, he was absolutely not ready for. He had a recent diagnosis of epilepsy and he was having seizures on stage. Yeah, it was an intense and dark time for him. However, it was said that none of his band members were aware that he would take those final steps. I think it's safe to say as well, Joy Division skyrocketed and became so well known post Ian Curtis's death. And yeah, it was very much a premature ending to the band's life. From what I've read, the existing band members admit that they probably closed the lid on Joy Division without grieving Curtis enough and then moving on to create New Order. So the saying goes, what is in the past has all been said and done. I'm going to end off with a pretty well-known track of theirs tonight. Michaela from The Backbeat is a big fan and she's played a few Joy Division songs, but I don't believe that she has played this one. Thank you so much for tuning in to tonight's episode of Slip Discs with myself, Courtney. You can catch the repeat on Tuesday afternoons at 3 p.m. You've got Paulie up next for Off the Rails, and I also want to give a shout out to our new breakfast morning host on Tuesday, Nikki. Welcome to the RMR team. And may your life as a radio presenter flourish and blossom amongst this extremely supportive crew. May you all have a wonderful week and get listening to some Soundgarden and Joy Division.

What's up? Welcome to Off the Rails. I am Paulie, and for the next couple of hours, I got a bunch of stuff lined up for you. I need to ask you a question. Do you remember the 90s? Do you remember sort of that era where magazines were a thing? Oh, MTV still existed, and there was a real sort of counterculture going on where you would have your sort of your clean cut and squares, for want of a better phrase, but then you had sort of this underground culture, and it started to sort of bleed together, and you would get magazines like Vanity Fair that would write these expose pieces that were a load of crap about certain musicians. Tonight, I am kicking off with a perfectly titled song that I thought would sum up the show. No, actually, it doesn't sum up the show. It doesn't actually sum up anything now that I think about it. What I've decided to do is I've sort of done the first hour in such a way that it moves between three different genres of music, and all three of which feature heavily on Off the Rails, and all three genres of music feature heavily in my life outside of the radio station. And I thought, why not? Let's do three sets for the first hour before I have something very, very special lined up for the second hour. I'm going to stop talking now. This is Nirvana with Radio Friendly Unit Shifter from the album In Utero.

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I always like to surprise people every now and again by pulling out a song off of an album that isn't off of the first three. For some reason, for me, I don't know what it is, but certain bands, it's the first three albums that get me. After that, I'm just kind of like, eh. That was Given to Fly by Pearl Jam off of Yield, which, if I remember correctly, could have been their fourth album, maybe their fifth. I love Pearl Jam, but I don't know their discography well enough to be able to say, yep, that was such and such. So I am just checking Apple Music while we speak. Fifth album, 10 Versus, Vitology, No Code, and then Yield. There you go, fifth album. Look out. Before Pearl Jam, we had Ugly Kid Joe with Everything About You, which was off of America's Least Wanted. Came out way back in 1992. I remember when I first saw the video clip for that, and it was them playing on the beach, and I thought it was fantastic. And then 34 years later, I still think it's fantastic. I love that song. Before Ugly Kid Joe, we had Alice in Chains with their track Wood from also 1992, Dirt. And opening up tonight's show and top of the set was Nirvana with Radio Friendly Unit Shifter off of 1993's In Utero. So there was a real sort of crossover with between two very, very iconic and important genres of music in my life. In the early 90s, 1992 specifically, a little band from Los Angeles, released an album, and the artwork shocked and sort of captivated people everywhere. It was around the time where Tipper Gore was on her high horse trying to ban music everywhere because she didn't like it. And I thought it was ridiculous. I mean, now I think it is ridiculous. I was 8 in 1992. I didn't have an opinion. I just wanted my chicken nuggets. Looking at the way Tipper Gore handled things was a joke. And one band in particular really ran with, how can we get under Tipper Gore's skin? And so, if I remember correctly, and this is one of those things that I should have checked beforehand, but if you're a regular listener, you know I don't do these things, and I don't edit much of my show, so you get everything. So back in 1963, the photographer Malcolm Brown took a photo of a Vietnamese Buddhist monk in Saigon who had committed self-immolation. If you are not familiar with what self-immolation is, maybe you don't know what this album is that I'm talking about. I'm talking about Rage Against the Machine. And self-immolation is setting yourself on fire. It is a very, very confronting album cover. Even in 2026, it's quite, holy crap. And if you weren't aware of the background of it, you may look at it and think, is that real? Is it photoshopped? It was real. Their debut single, I think, surprised everyone because the very first time I heard it, it wasn't censored. And it wasn't until maybe about 4 or 5 months later that I saw the video clip again, and it was censored this time around. And in 1992, as an 8-year-old, hearing that was a whoa
moment. And one of my cousins, I think it would have been, actually recorded the album onto a cassette tape for me. So I had it, just quietly, but I had it. And I loved it. I thought it was fantastic. And I mean, to this day, I still absolutely love Rage Against the Machine. And so it was one of those weird times where nu metal, if you can call it that, kind of existed at the same time as grunge. And you would see festivals like Lollapalooza, Woodstock 94, I think Woodstock 94, it featured bands like Pearl Jam, next to bands like Rage Against the Machine, or in the early days, Korn, or even Limp Bizkit. And I mean, in the later 90s, obviously, nu metal blew up and just became this monstrous thing that refuses to die. Anyway, this is Rage Against the Machine with Killing in the Name.

you do what they told you. Now you do what they told you. Now you do what they told you. Now you do what they told you.

do what they told you. And now you do what they told you. And now you do what they told you. And now you do what they told you.

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1: 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Side effects may include some dancing, grinning and very questionable dancing.

So that was Snot. My just one of, it's too hard for me to pick a favorite band, but Snot are up there, and they usually hover around position one or position two in my favorite bands of all time. They fit into so many different categories, from punk rock to hardcore to nu metal to weird funk. They are an iconic band, and it's why I wear a comic of their lead singer on my right forearm at all times. That was their song My Balls, off of their 1997 one and only album, Get Some. Now, I say one and only, but I'm not going to be able to say that for much longer. Snot are recording as we speak. Maybe not as we speak right now, but they do have studio time booked. They do have a new vocalist after Lynn passed away, and Andrew is doing a phenomenal job in helping to keep Lynn's spirit alive. It's not going to be the same, I know. I'm going into it cautiously because the legacy that Snot have left behind for me is astronomical. They've been with me since probably about 1998. Probably early 1998 was when I discovered Snot, and they've been with me ever since. So, yeah, for a new vocalist to come and step in, I'm not going to lie, a little bit nervous, but I'm also excited to see what is going to happen with the band. Before Snot, we had the anthem for every bad mood. When you've had a really crappy day, maybe you've had a crappy conversation with your boss, or your partner, or the police. I don't know. It depends what's pissed you off. Break Stuff by Limp Bizkit is one of the best songs to play to just help channel out that violence and aggression. This is why when you watch video footage of Limp Bizkit in the late 90s, early 2000s, when they're trying to portray mosh pits as being just a terrifying place for anyone, 9 times out of 10, they're going to show footage of when Limp Bizkit were playing Break Stuff. Now, Fred Durst and the rest of the Bizkits, they haven't done themselves any favours. With the way that they introduce Break Stuff, whether it's at the Big Day Out down here, whether it's at Woodstock, Lollapalooza, Ozfest, wherever it may be, it is usually borderline inciting riots by the time Wes starts that absolutely iconic riff. It's a song that defines a generation. Whether you want to admit it or not, anyone that was in their early... from the ages of, say, 12 to 22... If you, and probably even older, but I'm just sort of trying to get an estimate. If you were between the ages of 12 and 22 in 1999, there is a good chance you had a burnt CD with Break Stuff on it. If you didn't have one, you're lying. You had one. Before Limp Bizkit, we had a band that are playing in Perth this week. They are no strangers to Australia. They're no strangers to Perth, and especially no strangers to Fremantle. That was Fear Factory with the title track from their 2001 album, Digimortal. I had a lot of Fear Factory options of songs to pick, but I was trying to keep it a little bit more radio friendly, which is why I went with the track Digimortal. They recorded the video clip to their song Cyber Waste at the old abandoned Fremantle power station on the beach. 20-something years ago, and it was a phenomenal time.
The cops came because we didn't have filming license. We didn't have filming permits. There was a lot of scuffling and a bit of a punch up here and there. But all in all, it was a really, really fun day. And every time I watch that video clip, I'm always just like, heh, I was there. And top of that set was Rage Against the Machine with Killing in the Name off of their self-titled album. Rage are one of those, I think, lightning in a bottle, lightning in a teacup. I don't know what the phrase is, but they're kind of those one in a million bands where they can appeal to the meathead jocks that just want aggressive music, but then they also appeal to the thinking person where they are politically minded and they have sort of views and opinions that match Rage Against the Machine. And I think sooner or later, I'm going to do a bit of a dive into Rage Against the Machine. I'm fairly certain I could play all three of their albums within one Off the Rails show. Whether or not I do that, though, I'm not entirely sure. But they are one of those bands that are just so beautifully timeless. And so now we move on to the third genre of the hour. Punk rock. For the rebels out there, for the anti-authority, just middle fingers to everyone, that is a huge, huge part of my life. Some might say it is a huge part of me as well. I don't remember how old I was when I first heard this band, but they're a band that have always sort of been, I guess, on the edges of what I listened to. Back in 1977, before I was born, these guys, I think, horrified everyone in the UK and anywhere that had a TV or common decency. I'm talking about the Sex Pistols. And in 77, they put out the album, Nevermind the Bollocks, Here's the Sex Pistols. And it has one of the greatest word plays ever in the songs. If you have read about this previously, you know exactly what I am talking about. If you don't know what I'm talking about, the song that I'm about to play is called Pretty Vacant. Johnny Rotten was very clever at antagonizing people. And on Top of the Pops and a couple of other TV shows, and then on the recording of this song, you be the judge. You tell me if he's saying vacant. This is the Sex Pistols in all their glory playing Pretty Vacant.

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That was Strung Out with their track Black Crosses. They are touring later on this year. They're playing at the Rosemount, if memory serves me correctly. And I'm myself very, very excited to see them live again. It's been ages. I missed their last tour. Before Strung Out, we had Friends Will Rom with their lovely track, You Can't Move Into My House, which kind of sums up the housing situation in Margaret River at the moment. That was off of their album, Meet the Family. Touring as well, playing the River on October 24th, if I remember correctly. Before Frenzel, Pennywise, with their track Fuck Authority off of the album Land of the Free. That's a band I would love to see play the River. I don't think it's going to happen, but hey, a boy can dream. And opening up that set was the Sex Pistols with Pretty Vacant. Did you hear it? Did you hear what I was talking about? excuse me. So I'm about to hit the second hour of my show, and I'm not going to be doing any more talking. On the 18th of May, 2017, the world lost one of the most talented vocalists and frontmen, plus also songwriters of all time. I'm talking about Chris Cornell from both Soundgarden and Audioslave, amongst numerous other little solo things. He was also in Temple of the Dog, who I have played a lot of. He was a phenomenal musician and an incredible singer with a ridiculously strong voice and range. And so I said it on Monday night during the witching hours, and I'm saying it now. If you or someone you know is struggling with life or things are getting you down, reach out to any of us at Radio Margaret River. I think I speak on behalf of everyone here when I say, and I have said before, and I will say again, any one of us, myself especially, would be more than happy to sit down and hear about what's on your mind than have to sit through your eulogy. Funerals suck. Suicide is horrendous, and it is affecting, well, mental health in general affects 1 in 3 people across Australia. I am no stranger to mental health struggles through self-abuse, drug abuse, alcohol, you name it. Over the last 20-something years, I have put myself, my family, my loved ones through hell. And for that, it's something I am forever sorry for. And I've lost a lot of friends. Too many that, more than any one person should have lost. And man, I tell you, it fucking sucks. I'm sick of going to funerals for people that have gone well before their time. So, Headspace, anyone here at Radio Margaret River, there are numerous organizations out there that are here for that exact reason. I know a lot of the time the mental health system in WA, it's not great. It's getting better. But please, please, please, please reach out to someone, anyone, me. I'm happy to listen and I'm happy to try and help whatever it may be that you're going through. I'm easy to spot. And so now I am going to shut up because I have turned it over to the lovely Sam to pick 3 Chris Cornell solo project songs, 3 Soundgarden, 3 Audioslave. However, I myself have also added a
Soundgarden song because I just wanted to hear it. Look after yourselves. Have a good week. I will be back on Monday night for the Witching Hours at 8 p.m. and then Wednesday of next week for Off the Rails. Much love to all of you. Peace out.

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好了，你好，你好，你好，啊，今天我们有啊那个澳大利亚的 hip hop band， 他们叫 The Herd。

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you were talking in your sleep again. 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I always know that I'll see you there in the dreamscape that we both attend, with the sunset by the fair. And under golden skies and violet suns, we apologize for what we've done. 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When we rush off to our dreams, we go to the same place and stay there till daylight, or at least close enough. And when we rouse ourselves, we discuss all the mental images that made our night real to us. And I pretend I didn't have a clue that you were there, under granite skies by the candy floss at the fair. I told you a lie and you cut your hair. You saw me cry and I said that's unfair, because I cry much more than you do, and I thought I could at least hide in my dreams.

glass of cheap wine. 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We'll talk about the birds that sang the script of the film we fell asleep watching halfway through. Or the abattoir blues, or that thing that guy said that I told you. Always jumping to extremes, I thought I could at least hide in my dreams. Although now it seems that fable

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1: 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Here's some good news. 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I'm angry.

belongs in a head from the coast. It might not be a lot, but I feel like I'm making the most. The days get longer and the nights smell green. I guess it's not surprising, but it's spring and I should leave.

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You give your time and talents to make our Shire a better place to live. You're a volunteer. And during National Volunteer Week, our whole community says thank you.

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I don't die on a Sunday, because that seems like the most obvious day to die. I hope I go on a Friday when they least expect it, in my element when it comes to surprise. I wonder what day I'll fall in love, or if it'll be a gradual process like falling asleep. One that takes weeks and weeks, then only runs for one season like it's Freaks and Geeks. Always hoped it'd be autumn with its leaves and fleece, a full circle around the lake to avoid the geese, and then I stare

and a bad meal can be the best thing. A little seasoning, a little dressing. Just put the menu down and stop stressing.

or a coffee. Mars Day last week, black, no sugar, no cream. Written on the earrings from that same market where she got them clogs, I think, weren't listening when she told me. Was thinking about that parking fine, counting 14 days, has it been 2 weeks? Words speak too late, but you're marking mine. Cardinal sign, yeah. New season, United, Arsenal live, need to get back that 35 squid. Put it on 2-1 United, collateral damage if it don't come in. Either way, it's already win-win. Have you seen her? She can turn you round like Tina. Swear, even the bus driver beeped her rose full of thorns. Bullhorns engineer ain't checking her mic. Megabytes from salty fries. She takes the lift, ignores the stairs. I'm backseat driving, front seat leaning back. Head out the window, barking back. If they ever call, cat my queen. Get out my lane, slow down, swinging.

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